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2: 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Smalls was played her part in a big way a year or so ago with the New York City Marathon, raising over $30,000 for the V Foundation. 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And I just think that what Megan Judge and her team with the V Foundation and what everyone at ESPN does on a day like today with the ESPYs and the V Foundation is tremendous. There are so many items that you still can bid on, and as the shows progress here on ESPN Radio all day, we will update the closing time for some of these auction items. V Wine Celebration in Napa, that closes at 10 a.m. Eastern. These are all by way of ebay.com/ESPYs. Watch what happens live with Andy Cohen on Bravo, live studio audience, 10:15 a.m. Eastern time. This is a huge one. Announced a pick in the 2027 draft in Washington, D.C. This one closes at 12:45 p.m. live out of an NFL fan's dream.
3: That is so cool.
2: You get to announce this pick behind the scenes, all of it. 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
3: and be
2: unreal.
3: At the draft.
2: And be at the, yeah, even if it was just that. 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
3: You're probably bidding on that one.
2: That's a good one. That is a good one. And then a fantasy draft in Bristol. So you get to do your fantasy draft here, where we are, Vegas East, Bristol. Field Yates, Stefania Bell, Mike Clay and company, the entire Fantasy Focus crew. They'll be a part of it. Unbelievable in terms of helping you out, giving you some advice. 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And again, if you're wondering, V Foundation, I hear so much about it. 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And if you're able to donate, v.org/donate. And we thank you for helping us, because the number of cancer survivors, the rate, the percentages have gone up over the course of time. More people are surviving as a result of this. And thanks to your donations and thanks to the wonderful people at the V Foundation, Smalls.
3: Absolutely. And as you mentioned, Ev, last year I ran the New York City Marathon alongside the V Foundation, and so many people were generous to have it in their hearts and their budgets to donate to the V Foundation because I was running the marathon. And like you said, no number is too small, whether it's $5, $50, $500. Every donation allowed us to get to that big number, $32,000. So don't think, I don't have a big number to donate, so I'm not going to go ahead and do it. It doesn't, even if it's $1, that's $1 that goes directly towards cancer research, which goes directly towards saving saving people's lives from this terrible disease.
4: And this is something, like, I keep reading over the statistics that we know about cancer right now. There's 18.6 million cancer survivors in the United States. And Evan, you mentioned this earlier in the show. I'm going to mention it again. This is the reason that the research is so important. So the five-year relative survival rate for all cancers combined has reached the new milestone of 70%. That's up from 49% 50 years ago. All these years later, 50 years from now, where could this possibly be? Could it be at 100%? It's why the research is so important. When we were talking earlier with the CEO of the V Foundation, just knowing that 100% of the dollars go to cancer research. I know sometimes people get skeptical. Where are my dollars going? I want to see my dollars at work. This is a place where it is going not to line someone's pockets, not to help with charitable efforts elsewhere, not to be split up and going different places. It goes 100% to the doctors and the scientists and the people behind the scenes who are trying to find a cure to help that number go from 70 to hopefully one day 100%.
2: No question. And the work done is year-round, right? We are promoting it today. We promote it other days during the course of the year. But obviously, this is a year-round effort that you can go to the V Foundation, v.org/donate, and you could donate year-round. The auction is obviously ending today. But in general, the V Foundation, of course, is taking donations year-round, v.org/donate. In addition, we want to shout out those that you are thinking about and you are donating in honor of today. You can do so at EVCO Radio, EVCO Radio on Twitter. I'm trying my best to just tweet out a bunch of these and quote tweet some of them when you're naming your names of people you were thinking about today and you were donating on behalf of to the V Foundation, etc. Like Courtney has brought up, the late, great Jeff Dickerson, great reporter for ESPN, Chicago Bears as well. Michelle has a bunch of friends, including her friend Sean, who somehow beat cancer twice. And just is running triathlons.
3: No.
2: That
3: I need to amend that.
2: Sorry.
3: It's an Ironman.
2: Okay.
3: Not just any triathlon.
4: No big deal.
3: It's an Ironman. I need to give Sean his proper flowers here.
2: My friend John Martin, J. Mart, who recently beat cancer and is now sitting at a desk playing with basketball cards. Nonetheless, whatever it is that you do as a result of doing that, of fighting and fighting and fighting and inspiring others, that is what the V Foundation does for so many people, is it inspires. It does everything it can to help treat all of the cancers that many are diagnosed with. We thank you all today. Special thanks to Megan Judge for doing an amazing job. We are on to Thursday. We're on Sportsmanlike, presented by Progressive.
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9: Good morning. There's a crash at River and La Cholla. You can use Ruth Roth as a different way to go. Silver Bell and Twin Peaks also reports an incident. Flowing Wells is an alternate route. And Mountain and Kleindale, that's a previous accident from earlier this morning. That's in the final clearing stages. Use Campbell or Fort Lowell. And that's traffic. I'm Elaine Bronson.
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1: 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I know some people are listening to us via the app, and they're participating in Weigh-In Wednesday, which is something that we started a little while back, trying to get healthy, and today we're facing the music.
2: Not we.
1: No, I am facing the music today.
2: You got a mouse in your pocket?
1: Yeah.
2: What's this we stuff?
1: You speak in French now?
2: Yeah. No. I mean.
1: Yeah.
2: I mean, to be fair, you did go on a big trip, and I don't know. You know, sometimes there's a life is not a. Life is a little bit of a roller coaster. It's a little up, a little down, a little up, a little down.
1: Yeah.
2: Mentally, you got to stay even. I mean, except for me and Andrew. We're just...
3: What are you talking about? It always trends good.
2: It always trends good for us, right? Yeah. Got to get walking, buddy.
1: Yeah. No, I stepped on the scale today, and I was like, oh, damn. Okay, from the last time I weighed in to now, I gained 2 pounds. Disneyland was a little brutal to me. And then also... I was in Dallas, Texas for Big 12 Media Days, went and tried Hutchins Barbecue.
3: That's a two.
1: Yeah, that's a two.
2: Yeah, that's what I thought. I'm like,
3: that is the most German 7 looking two I've ever seen.
1: Yeah.
2: Yeah.
1: Yeah.
2: And then I weighed myself on my scale at home, and that one. So that one, I mean, I had clothes on and shoes. 6.5 pounds is what it's off if you have shoes on. So I think I brought the fat scale.
1: Oh, okay.
2: Yeah.
1: Okay.
2: I brought the fat scale, but
3: this guy trying to tell me it was only 2 pounds when we first started using.
2: No, it's definitely not 2 pounds. It's not 2 pounds, but I did a test today. I'm like, okay, 213. I stayed.
1: Mm-hmm.
2: I mean, well, I lost. I mean, I think I'm the biggest winner right now. From your
1: as far
3: is that
1: as
3: good or bad,
1: as far as weights. Is it like pounds lost? Yeah, Ali is currently in the lead right now.
2: Yeah.
1: -7 pounds.
2: If we would have started a month earlier, I would have been basically down 10, a little bit over 10. Now I'm at 7.
1: Yeah.
2: So 7's good.
1: Yeah. So
2: I'll gain a pound back in La Jolla.
1: So yeah, I'm, I don't know, man. You swim in the ocean.
2: I do.
1: So that's pretty good exercise. So yeah, I'm not too happy with myself, fellas. When I woke up this morning, I was a little nervous to step on that scale. And when I saw that number, I was like, oh, boy. Okay. We really need to kick this sugar honey iced tea into overdrive. So now that birthday is past, now that I'm not in Dallas, Texas for Big 12 Media Days, I don't have Texas Twinkies standing in my way. I'm ready to get back on this horse.
2: All right.
1: And get back on track. So if you want to participate in Weigh-In Wednesday, you're more than welcome to call in 719-1490. Tell us where you're at weight-wise, or you can also DM us. You can DM me on Instagram or Twitter, or you can also DM Spears and Ali on Instagram as well. We love to make this as interactive as possible. We want to all get healthy, not just the folks inside the studio here, but all of our listeners that listen to Spears and Ali.
3: I mean, I didn't want to get healthy, but, you know, life.
1: Yeah.
2: All right, I'll join.
3: Yeah.
2: Wait, you guys are both doing it?
3: Fine.
2: I mean, you're doing good, Andrew.
3: I gotta lose weight.
2: It's all
3: I
2: like
3: guess.
2: Little goals, right? You want to get a you're 243. Is that your current, or did you?
3: I have not weighed myself today. Okay. No, I'm gonna take off my docs here and weigh myself.
2: So, I mean, you might actually be right around where I'm at.
3: Probably.
2: And then, so your goal is to like get into 230s. That's your next goal. Okay. Justin, we got to get him into like the 270s.
1: Yeah.
2: Right. I want to get under 210. It's all little goals. And then you set another goal after that. You can't be like, oh, today I'm going to be in the gym for 6 hours, so I can't move tomorrow and starve myself.
3: I'm just going to wear a sauna suit and then I can weigh in.
2: Yeah.
3: That's what everyone does, right?
1: You know what? I'm not going to lie to you. This morning, because I was so nervous, I drove into work without the AC on. Had my AC off.
3: Musk is.
1: And I was just like, had like a nice layer of sweat. And I was like, okay. I feel good.
3: Also, how dare you not use the camera I painstakingly set up for you?
1: Sorry.
2: Yeah.
1: It's been a busy morning. Anyways, we have a fun show planned for you guys today. A huge shout out to our sponsors, the Volpe team at Nova Home Loans, Right Way Heating, Cooling, and Plumbing, and Tucson Federal Credit Union. We're going to talk to Eric Rhodes. He worked for FIFA, was out there on the East Coast working for the World Cup. He is currently in Las Vegas right now on the behalf of the Snoop Dogg Arizona Bowl for Mountain West Media Days. So we'll call Rhodes, talk a little bit about Mountain West Media Days representing the Snoop Dogg Arizona Bowl. But most of the conversation will be around the FIFA World Cup and things that he took away from it. And, man, the Justin Spears kiss of death. Strikes again. I'm like, I'm liking this France team. I'm hearing a lot of good things. Ali compared them to the 1992 Dream Team. Uh-huh. You know what?
3: That was all you needed to hear.
1: I think this is the World Cup for France. And then
2: I wish I would have heard.
3: Yeah.
2: Yeah. But I didn't even know. To be fair, I know Justin didn't know. I didn't know until after the game. That was the third straight win of Spain over France in the last 4 years.
1: Wow.
3: Well, and Spain has also still only given up one goal the entire time.
2: They were, at least yesterday, I mean, one game sample size that I watched, by far the better team.
1: Mm-hmm. Yeah.
3: Defense wins championships, right?
1: And they would have won because it was 2-0, right? That was the final score?
3: Mm-hmm.
1: And it would have been 3-0, but freaking offsides.
3: Yep.
1: By
3: a finger,
1: by a pinky. Yeah. I'm like, what is up with these offsides, man?
3: Oh, I liked when Mbappe was offside, and they were like, he's offside, and I was like, that defender's ahead of him.
2: But it was like his forearm and his hand.
3: Yeah,
2: and but
3: he was still behind him. Well, I'm pretty sure his entire body was.
2: I saw
3: the picture
2: where they show it with the line, uh-huh, right, and it was like literally his forearm and his hand, according to the picture on the TV, yeah, was ahead of him, and I'm like, this is the rule we have to change.
3: Yeah.
2: Right?
3: Yeah, absolutely.
2: And Yamal, the offsides that Justin's talking about, I mean, same thing. It's like, you know, the game might actually be, as great as it is, might even be more enjoyable. Might even be more enjoyable, mm-hmm, if it's a little bit more open and free-flowing.
3: Yeah.
2: And then I didn't know that, like, you could run into a guy's kick and get a penalty kick.
3: Yeah.
2: So apparently so. The first goal
3: soccer,
2: that Spain
3: the
2: had.
3: Perfect game.
2: So frustrating. I don't know what I'm about to
3: it's
2: embark on.
3: It's perfectly balanced.
2: I guess. Anyway, I mean,
3: no one's ever been upset at an outcome ever.
2: All those things being true, Spain, yep, was better than France yesterday.
1: Yeah.
2: They possessed the ball. They're really good at, you know, controlling the ball, and they were better on the attack. And their midfielder, what is his name, Rodri? Was awesome. So
3: yeah, I am going to miss seeing the French fans, because every time I've watched France so far in the World Cup, well, I guess at all in the World Cup, well, they're playing the third place game.
2: Yeah,
3: right.
2: Well, it's Saturday.
3: Yeah. So I got one more chance to see. There's a dude who they seem to find every game, and maybe it's just my imagination, but who has this insane mustache that's painted blue and red and white in the middle. Oh, it's beautiful.
2: You like it?
3: It's beautiful.
1: Well, now we're going to see him anymore.
3: Well, except for Saturday, third place game.
1: Oh, third place game. That's right.
2: Yeah. They should. You know,
3: who knows if he'll be there though.
2: I was actually
3: knows if the mustache will be painted.
2: I was thinking this yesterday. I think they used to do this in the NCAA tournament. They used to have a third place game.
3: I would love to have that.
2: And I'm like, why would you guys not have that? Obviously, those involved with college athletics, especially at the upper echelons, you're only interested in money.
3: Yeah.
2: There's another game, mm-hmm, where you can sell more advertising.
3: Get more money.
2: And it would have been, we would have been in Indianapolis. And yeah, you know what? We wouldn't have watched. Arizona went down to Michigan, but at least, like, hey, Saturday we're playing Illinois for third place.
1: Get bronze.
3: I would have loved that. Arizona versus Bam Bam for the third place game.
1: But the thing is, you know, do players value the third place game? And do they, you know, like, for instance, Braden Burries, right? He's got NBA aspirations. We all knew that he was a for sure one and done. Coach Pete was still thinking about it. Does Braden Burries pull the old treat on Stukes and Dalton Johnson and Genesis Smith and opt out?
2: I don't know. Maybe. That, I mean,
3: I doubt it.
2: All I know is France is going to be, and they've got a lot of guys that get paid a lot of money. They're going to play against either Argentina or England on Saturday.
1: Mm-hmm. Yeah.
2: And, I don't know. I do. Maybe one of our callers can verify this for me. I think they used to do it.
1: Yeah.
2: I think the NCAA tournament used to have the third place game.
1: That'd be cool. I'm all for it. All right, so here's what we got planned for today. Like I said, Eric Rhodes is going to be talking some FIFA World Cup, also Mountain West Media Days. And then later on this hour, we have AJ Mordozavi from Barnyard Craft House and Eatery. He's going to talk about, one, his restaurant, two, competing in the Iron Chef Tucson competition this weekend. Yesterday, we had a chance to talk to Anthony Drongul from Oban Sushi and Ramen about going for the three-peat. You know, I think the last three-peat in the Iron Chef Tucson competition was Ryan Clark. And then I think the last three-peat discussed before then was
2: Lakers.
1: Was Kobe and Shaq. Yeah. So I told him that yesterday. I was like, hey, man, you're trying to do something that hasn't been done since Kobe and Shaq. Yeah, Anthony Drongul, great dude. But he's got some great competition coming up in AJ Mordozavi. So we're going to have – this room is going to be 50% Persian here in about 40 minutes.
3: Yep.
1: So excited to have our guy AJ Mordozavi in. And we're also giving away tickets to the Iron Chef during that interview. So between 7:40, 7:50, listen up for your chance to win two tickets to Iron Chef.
3: And the NCAA tournament did have a third-place game. It was discontinued in 81.
1: Oh, man. It's cool.
3: Bring it back.
1: Bring it back, indeed.
3: Hashtag bronze.
1: And then we're going to also talk to Arizona football general manager Aaron Knotts at the top of the 8 o'clock hour.
2: Sweet.
1: We'll talk about off-season recruiting, the roster construction, how things are different for folks like him nowadays. So it's going to be a great conversation with Aaron Knotts. We'll be talking all things Arizona football. And then at 8:25, Chancellor Johnson from the Big 12, also ESPN, he's going to talk to us about his thoughts from Big 12 Media Days. He had a chance to sit down with several members from the Arizona Wildcats football team, and then we'll also just get his general thoughts on the Big 12, just football, the conference at large, you know, going into this season. And so, and then we'll also talk about NBA Summer League as well, because I know he's been tapped in to the Big 12 guys competing in Las Vegas. And then at 8:40, speaking of Arizona basketball, Corey Williams, former Arizona Wildcat, ESPN college basketball broadcaster. He's the co-host of the Mikhail Madness podcast. He's also the founder of the Tucson Summer Pro League, and the TSPL is going into its final weekend. We got championship weekend, so go on out and support the kids at the Gregory. At the Gregory School, they've got Go Ace Hardware. My money's on ATL Wings to win the TSPL championship. I just say that because they have the best record.
2: Don't underestimate those guys from Chico's Bail Bonds. I mean, they are a scrappy group.
1: The Bears, man.
3: The Baylors.
1: Yeah, the freaking the Bears. Yeah, I think it's like ATL Wings.
2: That's the first movie reference that Justin got that you didn't.
3: I know.
2: Yeah.
3: I know.
1: Freaking Bad News Bears,
2: baby. Bad News Bears.
3: Yeah.
2: They were sponsored.
3: Not a big sports movie.
2: It's worth a watch.
3: That's fair.
2: And in fact, I got a shirt that says, I bought one of those like from the 70s store, Chico's Bail Bonds,
3: mm-hmm.
2: and I'll wear it every once in a while, and somebody will be like, nice.
1: Hell yeah. I'm assuming you're talking about the original one.
2: Of course.
1: Not the Billy Bob Thornton remake, even though that one was pretty good.
2: Bad News Bears in Japan. Not bad. Yeah. the first Bad News Bears, when they talk about great sports movies, probably that movie is undervalued.
1: Yeah.
2: It should be mentioned more often.
1: Absolutely. Yeah, so we'll talk to Corey Williams about the Tucson Summer Pro League, the teams to watch. And just, I mean, it's a cool event, you know, seeing, you know, some of the best youth basketball players in Tucson all come together and play every weekend at the Gregory School. And then we'll also get Corey's thoughts on the guys competing at NBA Summer League. So
3: a youth summer basketball league is all fine and well and dandy, but I can't talk about the Little League World Series of hockey. Come on now.
2: Who says that?
3: I understand.
1: You know what?
2: Was this a thing yesterday?
1: Touche.
2: Did you guys have a kerfuffle?
3: No. Justin will just be like, this guy over here watching youth hockey. Check out the Tucson Summer Pro League.
1: Go watch ATL Wings take on the Bruce Foundation.
2: Very funny. Very funny.
1: All right. So, yesterday we had World Cup Spain beating France. Today we've got the English taking on Argentina.
3: Bully!
1: Well, that's going to be a hell of a game, man. Should I say who my money's on?
2: Yeah, you should.
3: Probably, yeah. You should let the world know now.
1: Okay.
3: So that the bettors know where to go.
1: Okay. So I'm always riding with the goats, man.
3: Mm-hmm.
1: Leo Messi,
3: mm-hmm.
1: the big stage.
3: Mm-hmm.
1: Give me Argentina to win this game. So,
3: man,
1: congratulations to you England bettors.
2: Yeah.
3: Or not now. Who knows?
2: Yeah.
3: Now the karma's all messed up.
2: I'm confused myself. I don't know what I'm going to do. Maybe just enjoy the game.
3: Yeah.
1: yesterday, the All-Star game, the MLB All-Star game was happened. The American League won 4-0. And Eduardo Rodriguez from the Arizona Diamondbacks had a nice 1-2-3 inning. So he got some action, looked pretty solid. One of two representatives for the Arizona Diamondbacks in the All-Star game along with Corbin Carroll. And, yeah, that pretty much put a bow on All-Star weekend. Not the sexiest of All-Star weekends, Ollie. And you know, there's been this conversation on Twitter. And, Andrew, I actually want you to weigh in because I know you watch NHL All-Star Weekend. And
3: not really.
1: Oh, really?
3: But sure.
1: Okay.
3: I know of it. Like, okay. I don't really watch it, but I know what it is.
1: But they do, like cool stuff, right, during
3: All-Star
1: Weekend?
3: It's more of a
1: skills
3: competition than a game anymore. Like, the game is almost just showing off.
1: Okay.
3: They don't care about the game at all.
1: Like, what is the best All-Star Weekend in sports, if there is one?
3: I don't know.
2: There's not.
3: I was going to say, I think it's just kind of an excuse to take a break for a little bit.
1: Yeah.
3: Have the best players just show off.
2: I didn't even know. We do a sports show. I didn't even know the game was happening yesterday. Yeah.
3: Well, you could catch it on your local Break Max TV. That's the only place it was playing.
2: What do you mean?
3: They don't broadcast that anywhere. It's all on MLB TV.
2: Okay.
3: So you couldn't watch it if you wanted to.
2: So I didn't even know it was happening. My son would start texting about something in the game.
3: Yeah.
2: And I'm like, oh, that's happening. He's like, yeah.
3: Mm-hmm.
1: Well, in fairness, the All-Star game was on Fox.
3: It was on Fox.
1: It was right after the World Cup game yesterday.
2: I would be really surprised if it wasn't on some sort of
3: everything else was
2: linear
3: on
2: TV.
1: But the Home Run Derby was on Netflix.
3: Yeah, that's what I'm saying.
2: Oh, gotcha.
3: Yeah. The MLB doesn't know what to do with broadcasting.
2: Well, we started the show talking about they used to do a third place game in the NCAA basketball tournament, which mm-hmm. I think they should bring back. Is it, through time, things change. And society changes sometimes, I would think, more times than not for the better, sometimes not for the better. And, again, going back to the beginning of the show, the bad news bears, Walter Matthau was drinking Budweisers and smoking cigarettes in the dugout. It was a different time, my friends. It was a different time for a bunch of 13-year-olds.
3: We used to be a country.
2: Yeah. Are we at the point where we just don't need all-star games anymore? I mean, the NFL, that's gone.
1: Especially
2: right?
1: Football.
2: That's gone.
3: Yeah, it's the Pro Bowl and flag.
1: Because that's not even a break. It's during Super Bowl. It's a week before Super Bowl.
3: Yeah, it's literally just to put a week between the conference finals and the Super Bowl.
2: Yeah. I mean, maybe in the NFL they should have a third place game instead of the Pro Bowl. NBA All-Star game, we've talked ad nauseum about, I don't watch that either. I don't think many people. It used to be awesome. Mm-hmm. All these things used to be awesome.
3: Yeah.
2: Times have changed. There's a maybe something else we can do? Like mow the grass?
0: Welcome to the 2026 grass mowing competition on ESPN 8 The Ocho.
2: So anyway.
3: I'd watch it.
2: Just
1: look at those lines.
2: Conversation point. I mean, is it really worthwhile anymore to do the MLB All-Star game, the NBA All-Star game? I don't watch NHL, but I heard it's
3: like a mini tournament. They just put they face the divisions against each other.
2: Yeah,
1: they do like a 3-on-3 type of deal.
3: Yeah, and then they do a skills competition.
2: And the NBA's tried it. 1,000 different things like, oh, we'll get LeBron and Kevin Durant to be captains and then we'll do a draft. So we can see who gets picked last and feels the worst from the best.
0: And then we'll talk about it for 6 weeks.
2: And then we'll do international versus Americans. And then, we'll talk about, hey, what if we just all the white guys versus all the black guys? I mean, the NBA.
1: It'd be interesting.
3: I
2: think you've jumped the shark, fellas.
3: Yeah.
0: Next, we're going to bring down a cage.
2: Yeah.
0: We'll call it Hell in a Cage.
1: Not to be confused with Hell in a Cell.
0: Yeah, exactly. It's legally distinct.
1: All right, coming up next on Spears and Ali, we're going to talk to Eric Rhodes about the FIFA World Cup, all the storylines from this week, and we'll also get a preview of the England versus Argentina match. And then we'll also talk a little bit of Arizona football as well. Very interesting interview with Arizona defensive coordinator Danny Gonzalez. Like I said, if you guys want to call in and be a part of the show, hit us up at 520-719-1490. Don't forget, we have Arizona football general manager Aaron Knotts coming up at the top of the 8 o'clock hour, and then Arizona basketball great Corey Williams will be joining us at 8:40. And then later this hour, we're giving our listeners a chance to win a vacation for a Mississippi cruise as part of our Summer of Fun contest. So listen up during the commercial breaks for a keyword, and then text that keyword to 520-719-1490. Don't go anywhere. We got more Spears and Ali coming up next.
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5: Good morning. There's a crash at River and La Cholla. You can use Ruth Roth as a different way to go. Silver Bell and Twin Peaks also reports an incident. Flowing Wells is an alternate route. And Mountain and Kleindale, that's a previous accident from earlier this morning. That's in the final clearing stages. Use Campbell or Fort Lowell. And that's traffic. I'm Elaine Bronson.
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3: 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We've got Eric Rose calling in from Las Vegas. He's representing the Snoop Dogg Arizona Bowl at Mountain West Media Days. He was also spending the last couple of weeks in Boston for the FIFA World Cup. What's up, Rhodes?
4: How are we doing this morning?
3: Good, man. So tell us about the vibes in Las Vegas right now.
4: I mean, that's a question all on its own. But the Mountain West Media vibes are good and high. You know, everything has shifted a bit in the landscape. There's some new teams. There's some teams that usually are here that aren't. So some excitement. You know, it's that, you know, getting here yesterday, that conversation of, hey, do you know what's happening? No. Do you know what's happening? No. And I think everyone's just excited to be as close to football as we are.
3: So as far as, you know, the Mountain West representatives for the Snoop Dogg Arizona Bowl, because the bowl game takes, you know, some of the upper echelon teams from the conference, who are a few teams that people are talking about out at Mountain West Media Days?
4: I mean, the darling of the bowl is North Dakota State right now. Hands down, it's not close. You know, they've been dominant in their division up until, you know, making the leap this year. They got the love from the NCAA to be bowl eligible right away in their first season in the Mountain West. And, you know, they travel. We've seen in Tucson, they've played Arizona, I think, 3 years ago. They travel. Bison Nation moves. So there'd be excitement, certainly, for any bowl to have them. I think our neighbors to the east, New Mexico, is going to be good again.
3: And
4: the sneaky one that I like, and we had them in Tucson in 2017, is Air Force. They like their quarterback. You know, Troy Calhoun is a legend in the coaching circles. He's been there forever. I think Air Force is going to have a sneaky good year.
3: Okay.
5: So with this new good morning, Rhodes. With the new members of the league, whether I know this or not, let's tell our listeners, can the Snoop Dogg Arizona Bowl select one of these new teams, or is it still like another year of status quo of we're going to pretend the leagues were constituted the way they were 3 years ago?
4: We absolutely could select one of these new teams, and I think that would be a really exciting thing for Tucson and for our community, which already embraces our bowl in such a great way, to have some new blood, to have some new fan base, because that's one of the great things about the Snoop Dogg Arizona Bowl. We get to showcase our community, and people love it. Ali, you know that. Spears, you know that. Every time you see them, like, people are always like, hey, I might want to buy a house here. And that's, Ali, when you and the founders got together, one of the goals is not just to showcase great football, but showcase the wonderful community that Southern Arizona is.
3: Talking with Eric Rhodes right here on ESPN Tucson. Now, Rhodes, let's transition over to the FIFA World Cup. You spent the last couple weeks on the East Coast. How would you recap your time working for the FIFA World Cup and the experiences that you gained?
4: How long is your show today? I mean, it was an absolutely incredible experience. There is, you guys both know, having the opportunity to see these large-scale sporting events up close. You know, I've been soccer obsessed my entire life. Being able to be literally outside the stadium to feel that energy, you know, Justin, you mentioned vibes earlier. It was a vibe for 7 straight weeks.
3: Yeah.
4: Just excitement, just a buzz. It was anybody in the parking lot, people just showing up to take pictures of the stadium or just the signs all around. In fact, when they were tearing down Boston over the last several days, all the signage and stuff. It was quite funny to watch people just grab whatever they can. Literally people taking large 7 or 8 foot street signs and trying to fit them on. I

0: watch the car drive away with a guy with an arm out each window holding a like 8-foot sign on top of their car driving. So, I mean, everyone just wanted a piece of it and to be a part of it. And I'm so grateful I got to see, you know, some of the best players in the world up close and personal. I got to go to a couple of matches, and my gosh, just what an incredible experience. And I'm excited to bring a little bit of what I learned back to the bowl and see if we can implement some of what the world's largest sporting event does.
1: You know, Eric, I it's hard to articulate the joy, passion, excitement. I'm glad I went to one of the games in Miami because you got to be there to understand. And I don't think I'm an anomaly. I mean, I've always been not even a casual soccer fan. I know, like, oh, Barcelona beat Real Madrid. I just see it on my ESPN app. And now I'm excited to actually watch, like, Premier League, La Liga, Bundesliga in Germany. I'm excited to kind of follow a little bit more closely. I don't think I'm an exception. Do you think that, you know, we've talked about this in the, I mean, you guys are too young for this, but when Pelé came to the New York Cosmos in late 70s, early 80s, it was like, oh, soccer's going to be the next big thing in the United States. And then 94, we had the World Cup here, and they're like, oh, soccer's going to be the next big thing in the United States. This World Cup in North America, I don't know, man. It just feels different, and maybe there's going to be even more traction for the sport.
0: I couldn't agree more, Ollie. I mean, I think, you know, the fact that we all know the name Pelé, I was talking to my son the other day, and I said, what a cool opportunity that your kids, my kids' kids, are going to know who Messi is, who Mbappe is. You know, we talked about the World Cup being here in 94. You still see Alexi Lalas sitting on a desk, you know, from a team that made a little bit of a run at 94. But here we are, you know, 30 years later, and he's still kind of a central figure in soccer in the U.S. So, I couldn't agree more that I think it's going to take on, because now Ali, a person like you, has someone to cheer for. So if you casually come across a match on Saturday or Sunday morning when you turn your TV on or, you know, one of your apps, then you're like, oh my gosh, yeah, that guy played for Ecuador. He played for Spain, whoever it was. Like, I remember watching that guy in the World Cup. So it gives you, you know, not just, okay, I like the game now, but it gives you people to root for. I mean, I saw a stat yesterday that tourism interest in Cape Verde has grown by over 700%.
1: Yeah.
2: Wow.
0: Since in their run, of people who just want to go to Cape Verde now.
2: Wow. Like,
0: don't know anything about the country. They just know they had a really fun run in the World Cup, and now tourism interest, 700%.
1: Wow. You know, and Justin is one of those people that wants to visit Cape Verde because, not because of the soccer, but because they say it's the African nation of the Black Latinas.
2: Yeah.
1: So as soon as he heard that, he booked his ticket.
2: I was like, all right, I'm going to Cape Verde.
1: Yeah.
0: So we're going to rerun some shows soon.
2: Oh, for sure. Absolutely. But Rhodes, you know, you mentioned, you know, the stars and getting to know these guys. You know, you were in the same area as Erling Haaland. What was it like watching? I mean, he's been a well-known soccer player, but it seems like, I mean, his popularity doubled during this World Cup. What was it like just watching the Erling Haaland insanity up close and in person?
0: It kind of reminds me of, you know, Spears again, you're too young with this, Ali, you're close enough to my age. When LeBron started to come up, you started to hear this name, like this kid from Notre Dame prep, and all of a sudden this kid from Northeast Ohio and blah, blah, blah. And then you started seeing the name that popped up and popped up and popped up. And then you just started to see everything around him. I think that's going to be Haaland. I mean, he is, if you look at his statistics, he's got something, and this isn't exactly right, but it's like something like 64 goals in 52 games.
1: Yeah.
0: Which is unbelievable. I mean, that's like not real. Yeah. Like, I mean, we watched Mbappe yesterday play in one of the highest level matches ever and, you know, come up short. Just couldn't get it done. To score 64 goals in just over 50 games, like, that's ahead of Messi by like a goal and a half a game, you know, and Messi is widely regarded, as he should be, as, you know, maybe the best player ever. So, I mean, Haaland, and you watch him get off the plane in Norway holding a whiskey raccoon that he picked up when he was in Dallas, you know. So I think what's great about Haaland, and it's such a great, great question, Justin, is he's got the game, but he's got the personality. You just, like, in Norway, you know, doing the whole row thing, and everyone got into that. You saw, you know, the Mexican national team doing the row. Like, they just, I think Norway is going to be along with maybe Cape Verde, the darlings of this tournament, even though they didn't win, that they're going to have a lot of fans and sell a lot of merch. And Holland, I mean, his followers, he's really funny if you follow him on social media.
2: Yeah, he is.
0: He just has some really funny stuff. So it's a great question. It's a great point. I think you're going to see one of the world's greatest stars who also has one of the world's greatest personalities. You know, that guy's going to have a future in entertainment down the road, no question.
1: He and the Russian model that emulates him on social media. I think she's doing right. Great, too.
2: Yeah.
1: She actually does. It's really funny.
2: It's funny.
1: So Spain... Spain controlled the game yesterday. Real quick, Eric, before we let you go, today, yeah. Argentina and England, who do you got, and who do you think is going to be the star of the game?
0: Man, Jude Bellingham, who's always been kind of a world power, has just exploded onto the scene the last couple of matches and just carried the three Lions. I don't know. It's a really... You know, if you were in a wager, gosh, I don't know. I don't even know what the line is, but it's got to be pretty even because Argentina had snuck out two, if not three, matches they should not have won.
1: Yeah.
0: And they got here to today. But it's like when you have Messi, just things happen. He just changes the game. But England, I mean, they haven't won since 66. And this seems like they keep winning games they probably shouldn't have won either. To get through what England has gotten through, their road has been much, much harder than Argentina. Their path to today has been much harder than the squads they've played. So I think if I had to pick one, I'd give England maybe a 2-1 edge in not penalties, but extra time.
2: Love it. Eric Rhodes joining us talking FIFA World Cup and also Mountain West Media Days representing the Snoop Dogg Arizona Bowl. Eric, always a pleasure, man. Thank you for joining us.
1: Yeah, travel safe, buddy.
0: My pleasure, guys.
1: Yeah,
2: safe
0: Thank
2: travels.
0: You. See you soon.
2: Thank you.
0: All right,
2: coming up next on Spears and Ali, we're giving you guys two tickets to the Iron Chef Tucson competition this weekend. If you want those tickets, stay tuned.
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9: Hey, good Wednesday. I'm Brad Sussmat. Speaking of sports, the All-Star Game, or was it the Non-Star Game last night in Philadelphia? 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So, 4-0, American League beats the National League last night in the All-Star Game. Have we gotten to the point where All-Star games like Pro Bowl and the NBA All-Star Game have outlived their usefulness? Or, no, I was thoroughly entertained. Where were you on last night's game? I had no problem with it. I saw Eduardo Rodriguez, the Diamondback pitcher, throw a pretty clean inning. I saw Corbin Carroll strike out. I've been seeing that a lot lately. So the two Diamondbacks played. I saw Cody Bellinger from Hamilton High School up in Phoenix get a couple of runs batted in. I had my share of Arizona angles around the All-Star game. I was down with that. I was not down with how Fox just drugged the broadcast on and on and on. Having players come out to sign the Declaration of Independence as they're going out to announce the starters for the National League and the American League, I don't need it. I don't need Bryce Harper wearing an earpiece at the plate, and he's trying his hardest, I thought, to hit a meatball, but he's being interviewed by the Fox broadcasters while he's hitting. While he's hitting. This is really unique. Yeah, and Bryce struck out, and they had to bleep something afterwards. So, I don't know, just not all that big about where Fox is always trying to reinvent the wheel. How about this for a novel idea? How about we have the commissioner of baseball and the head of the players' union, and they walk out to home plate at the fourth inning, and they say, we guarantee there will not be a work stoppage. It doesn't mean I don't like them, and they don't like me, because we don't like each other, but we're not going to shut this game down next year. How about that? Would there be a buzz today? Would Ali and Spears be talking about it? Maybe, possibly. But instead, it was a pretty ho-hum All-Star game. The Spaniards beat France yesterday 2-0. And Mbappe ripped his team after it was over with. The winner of Argentina-England meets Spain. Spain has only given up one goal. And we're hearing words like, well, they're boring. They're not very exciting to watch. All they do is win. All they do is win. So I'm going to watch Messi today. I'm shutting it down. I'm going to be checking them out. And the Suns are in Vegas. I've been watching Koa Pete just tear it up so far. It may not look it on the stat line every game, but he's been terrific. Suns meet Detroit today in Vegas. I'm Brad Sussmat.
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0: Everybody was kung fu fighting. Those kids were fast as lightning.
1: And we're giving away two tickets to the Iron Chef Tucson competition this weekend. It's on Saturday. Saturday afternoon at the Desert Diamond Casino's event center in Sahuarita. And if you want to go to this event, call in right now at 719-1490. Caller number three at 520-719-1490 will get these tickets. These tickets include a chance for you guys to attend some cooking demos. There's some cool cooking classes. You get to try out some cool samples of food and beer and wine, other spirits from places all across southern Arizona. This is just a cool event, one of my favorite events of the year. We'll be out there this weekend representing ESPN Tucson. So if you want to go to the Iron Chef Tucson competition and see Chef AJ Mortazavi try to dethrone Anthony Dromgoole of Oban Sushi and Ramen, call in right now at 520-719-1490.
2: You guys both going to be there?
3: Yes, sir.
1: I'm going to try my best to be there. Yeah, ESPN Tucson will be there for sure.
2: Look at Justin Vass. I was going to say you can wear your new Spears and Ali polos that are stupendous. Boss Deanne got us.
1: Mm-hmm. Yeah,
2: yeah.
1: Good looks. Good threads.
3: I wonder if we'll be able to make those available for anyone.
1: Yeah, we should.
2: We should definitely do that. Put them for sale, baby.
1: Merch, baby.
2: Hey, so Justin is like many of my best friends. When you ask them if they're going to do something, if there's any vacillation, the answer is no. Right? It's either, yeah, you know, it sounds good. Let's see how it goes. You know, you're not going.
1: You're not going.
2: You're not going.
1: Yeah, maybe.
2: That's his supervillain name.
1: What?
2: One of his many supervillain names.
3: The Vacillator?
2: The Vacillator. Yeah, yeah. That had a different meaning when he was 14.
1: I don't even know what to say to that.
2: How long is he going to be in the bathroom, buddy? I don't know. No. He's 14.
3: Yeah. We may have to come to terms with him never coming back.
1: 5 more minutes. All right. I wanted to give, before we get AJ Mortazavi on, we're going to have him to end the hour. You know, I wanted to give a huge, huge shout out to Arizona freshman linebacker Jaden Parker.
2: All right.
1: So
2: good job, Jaden.
1: So no, yeah. Super
2: hey. Shout out,
1: super cool dude. All so right. When I was leaving Big 12 Media Days, I flew out the night that Arizona went. So I went to the final day of Media Days, talked to the guys for the Arizona football team, did my stories, did my work, and then went to the Dallas airport to fly out from Dallas to Tucson. But the returning flight, it was Dallas to Phoenix, Phoenix to Tucson. So the flight from Dallas to Phoenix was delayed by an hour and a half. And I run into Jaden Parker at the Dallas airport. And we started talking and we were like, oh, yeah, we're both on this flight. Hey, so since this flight is delayed, do you think the flight from Phoenix is going to have any sort of impact? Like, are we going to miss that flight?
2: You're
1: like,
2: asking a guy that's going to be a freshman and going to the university.
1: No, he was asking me.
2: He was asking me. Because you're a seasoned traveler. Okay, that makes more sense.
1: So, and I was like, well, I feel like there's a lot of people that are connecting, so I think they will probably hold off on departing from from Phoenix to Tucson rather than flying an empty plane, right? And we'll come to find out, we were the only two gentlemen going from Phoenix to Tucson on that plane. So as you can imagine, when we showed up in Phoenix, that plane took off. And it was like 11:45 at night, and me and Jaden Parker, this Arizona freshman linebacker, like, well, crap, what are we going to do? And I started looking at, like, shuttle options to get us back. The next shuttle wasn't available for, like, 4.5 hours. And I'm like, well, we're going to be boarding a plane at that point, going back to Tucson.
3: That's right, car, Jack.
1: I thought about it, but I was like, you know what? I'm gonna hang out in the airport. And Jaden was like, you know what, I'm gonna do the same thing.
2: You guys stayed at the airport? You didn't like go to a hotel or anything?
1: No, we stayed at Phoenix Sky Harbor Airport, and we both
3: for 4 hours?
1: For like 4.5 hours. And
2: I like airports, so that's not crazy.
1: Yeah.
2: But everything is close.
3: He could have driven to Tucson and back in that time.
1: Yeah, but I was too cheap. I was too cheap. And no, but see, this young man and I, you know, we were just talking. He's from Dallas, Texas originally. Actually, he's from Kansas, His dad passed away when he was 8 years old, and his dad wore number 11. That's why he wears number 11 when he plays football. Just an awesome young man. Just a super cool young man. Arizona got a really good one. And it was, I was like, you know what? I'm gonna bring that up on the show. Talking about how I missed a flight and hung out in the Phoenix Sky Harbor Airport with an Arizona linebacker.
2: Sounds like a story of meet Jaden Parker.
1: Yeah.
2: And your guys' experience.
1: Yeah.
2: Yeah.
1: Split a bag of Bucky's beef jerky. Talked about life. It was a cool night.
2: Great.
1: Cool night. All right, coming up next on Spears and Ali, we're still going to talk about Arizona Wildcats in NBA Summer League. Braden Burries has been balling out. Cole Pete has also been balling out as well. But A.J. Mortizavi from Barnyard Craft House and Eatery, he's going to stop by the studio to talk about the Iron Chef Tucson competition and all the great things he's doing at Barnyard. Stay tuned.
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5: 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And that's traffic. I'm Elaine Bronson.
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0: We've got our guy, AJ Mortizabi from Barnyard Craft House and Eatery, joining us here on ESPN Tucson. AJ will be going up against Anthony Dromgoul from Oban Sushi and Ramen in the Iron Chef Tucson competition. So this room is 50% Persian, once again.
1: Yeah. Smell the Gucci.
0: this is the best this room has ever smelled.
1: Yeah, this is the only time, and he's, you know, AJ's got his chef's uniform on, so you can't really see, but based on what I see, the only time you'll be in a room with two Persian guys that are not wearing gold chains.
0: It's good to see you, AJ.
2: Thank you.
0: So, man, the time is now. You won the Meet the Chefs competition. Now you're getting ready for Iron Chef. How you feeling going into this week?
2: I feel good. You know, I mean, the biggest constraint is the time. Obviously, you can't do a lot of cool techniques and braising and things like that. I mean, we've been practicing a little, but you can't really do anything till we find out what's going on over there with the ingredients.
0: Yeah. And then, so Meet the Chefs, the dish that you served, what was it?
2: It was a Baja fish taco. So what I did there was, how am I going to make this the best taco, because it's a taco. So what I was picturing was me sitting on Rosarita and looking at the beach, and I was at this ceviche cafe and what they were doing. And so I wanted to bring that element to the plate. And I guess I did.
0: Yeah, man.
1: I got to tell you, man, if the special ingredient or any of the ingredients are saffron or rose water and you don't win, you lose your Persian card. You know that, right?
2: I've actually been working with a lot of Persian flavors, yeah. So I think I got it. Plus, I asked for dates and pistachios on there.
0: Okay.
1: Yeah. So the chef community, you guys, it's you guys are bonded together. You collaborate. Everybody's really good with each other, but this is a competition. You want to win.
2: Correct.
1: Right? So in what you're working on, have you also worked on any of your smack talking? And if I would give you a suggestion, before anything starts, just tell Anthony he looks fat in those pants.
2: I'm not going to do that. I won't take personal punches, but, you know, I'm ready. My team's ready. We're coming to win. We want to stop a three-peat. You know, we were talking the other day, I'm bringing Gordon Ramsay and Marco Pierre, and we got a good strong team.
1: Oh, wow. Yeah, that's good. That's not bad at all. Well, Gordon Ramsay will take care of the smack talking for you. You don't need to worry about that. He'll definitely tell Anthony he looks fat in those pants.
2: Get a couple of bread and say you're an idiot sandwich, and we're ready to go.
0: What have you heard, or have you seen an Iron Chef competition before?
2: So no, that's one of the reasons I wanted to do that. I wanted to challenge myself, and like I said, the most challenging thing is the time constraint. Other than that, I'm pretty excited, confident.
0: Did you play any sports growing up?
2: I did. I played at Mountain View. I was there for, and then I played Pop Warner, so I have a lot of teamwork to go off of. And
0: well, and that's another interesting element about Iron Chef.
2: You want to win.
0: Yeah, well, one, you want to win, but two, it's, you know, you guys are the headliners, right?
2: Right.
0: But it's a group effort. It's a team effort.
2: I won't be able to do it without a team.
0: Yeah. So what have those conversations been like with your team? As you
2: so
0: guys
2: just
0: ready?
2: Make sure that we're all on the same page. They got a job to do, and I got a job to do, and we're going to have a happy ending.
0: Hell yeah. So the Barnyard Craft House and Eatery, what have you guys been up to lately this summer?
2: We've been working on new summer menus to, you know, make some of our local fans there happy. We're doing the sizzle menu. We dropped the prices down to $12 for a lot of our big items. So that was a big thing for them. So we put it out, and it seems to be going pretty well.
0: So if anyone were to go into the Barnyard and they're like, give me the AJ Mortizabi special, what's on the chef special?
2: Well, two of the most things we already talked about was the cauliflower and the thing. But every Thursday night, I'm doing steak specials. So you can come in, and I'm changing them every Thursday. So it could be ribeye, it could be hanger steak, it could be filet. So every Thursday, and at a good price. We're usually pricing around $30 to $35.
0: And we were talking about the cauliflower, and that's probably the most ordered item on the menu, at least appetizer-wise.
2: It is.
0: I had it a few weeks ago, out of this world. It's the best. And then we also tried some nachos. Could not take those down. Had probably four chips. But can you tell us a story about how you created the nachos at Barnyard?
2: Oh, there's another story. My menus are based on stories. So a bunch of Marines had came in. I'm going to say about 20, and they had a big old reunion at. This is when we were in San Diego, and they started getting pretty tipsy. And the owner's like, "Hey, I need to get food out to these guys quick because they're getting a little rowdy." And I was like, "All right." So I just made two huge sheet trays of nachos, but we didn't have nachos on the menu, so I just started grabbing ingredients that were already in the Tower 13. So I just started grabbing, putting all this stuff together, and that nacho tended to move on for the rest of my life because everybody kept wanting more and more of those nachos. So,
1: is my guy Whithoff, the owner of Barnyard, is he working on his Any Given Sunday, you know, rah-rah speech? You know, we fight for those inches. We die for those inches.
2: He is. He's been giving it to us every Monday.
1: So. All right, good.
0: The ingredients, have you guys gotten any word on what those secret ingredients might be?
2: I think it's Friday. We get them Friday, sometime Friday. And then that's when the actual thinking starts.
0: Okay.
2: So I got to base a menu on three ingredients.
0: Man, that's gonna be a hell of a time, man.
2: Yeah, it's challenging. I like it.
1: Okay. But the secret ingredient wouldn't be a secret if they knew what they... I mean,
2: no,
1: there's like one ingredient that they only find out.
2: It's one of the three.
1: Yeah. But you find out when you get there, right?
2: No, well, they unveil it.
1: Okay, all right.
0: That's crazy. AJ Mortizavi from Craft House, from the Barnyard Craft House and Eatery, joining us here on ESPN Tucson. AJ will be going up against Anthony Dromgoo of Oban Sushi and Ramen this Saturday at the Iron Chef Tucson competition at Desert Diamond Casino. AJ, good luck, man.
2: Thank you. Thank you. I appreciate it.
0: And go visit the Barnyard over there off of Tanque Verde near Houghton. It's a good time.
1: Make our people proud.
0: Love the cauliflower.
1: Yeah, let's go.
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12: Uh-oh, guess what day it is? Guess what day it is?
0: This Hump Day episode of Spears and Ali on ESPN Tucson is presented by the Volpe team at Nova Home Loans, Right Way Heating, Cooling, and Plumbing, and Tucson Federal Credit Union. All right, Ali, let's talk some football, man.
1: I'm in.
0: You ready?
1: Yeah, I'm always ready.
0: I think we're ready. We're like roughly 50 days out from kickoff, from the Arizona football season getting started. So season right around the corner. And right now it's the off season, and probably the guy who's having the busiest off season at the Lowell Stevens football facility is Aaron Knotts, the Arizona football general manager, who's joining us here on ESPN Tucson. What's up, Aaron? Good morning. How's it going?
13: Going good. What's going on, fellas? Happy to be on. Thanks for having me.
0: No, thank you for joining us. And, you know, tell us about the off season, how busy you guys have been just with all the recruiting and all the guys that are coming to your facility. What's it been like for you the last couple of months?
13: Yeah, you know, right now we're in kind of the calm before the storm. July, it's a dead period. People are on vacation, so it's a nice little refresher. You're sandwiched in between official visits in June and fall camp in August. So July, this is kind of our sweet spot. But yeah, we've been going since you know, the season, basically, because as soon as the season's over, you go right into portal in January, and then you're into spring ball, and then you're right into official visits and sending coaches out on the road and recruiting. So it doesn't stop until you get to July. So it's been hectic, but it's been good.
0: Now, maybe you don't want to reveal all the secrets or the recipe to your guys' success when it comes to hosting recruits, but you know, just take us through what it's like for a recruit from the time they land in Tucson to the time they leave. What are some things that you guys try to prioritize when you have them on campus?
13: Yeah, I like to joke that we eat and then we meet, and then we eat and then we meet, and we eat and then we meet, and that's kind of the cadence for a lot of these visits. No matter where you go, you're going to see presentations on strength and conditioning, nutrition, and player development, and from the coaching staff. And I'm going to sit down and meet with recruits and talk about contracts and things of that nature. So, you know, what sets you apart, I think, is the relationship piece. And when they feel like it's home, when they're on their visit and they say, this just feels right. You know, you're trying to evoke an emotional response, an emotional connection where they feel like, this is a place they want to be. This is where they want to spend the next 3, 4, 5 years of their life. This is where their family can envision them being. So everyone's got the same presentations. Now you can, like you said, strategize on how you do this a little different than maybe the other school, but everyone's by and large got the same structure on these visits. So to me, it's all about the connection and the relationship piece.
1: Aaron, since Brent has been here, I mean, obviously you guys have built an amazing culture focused on the right things, like you just alluded to, with respect to really getting to build a connection, a genuine relationship with these guys coming in. And you guys have really done a good job still focusing on high school and development, where a lot of programs have been, you know, focused so much on the transfer portal. Do you think with this new 5-and-5 rule, where players basically can play, there's no more medical red shirts, there's no more exemptions, you can play five full years, and then that's it. Do you think there'll be a renewed focus on high school recruiting, not just with Arizona, but across the nation?
13: You know, that's an interesting take. If that is the case, there's going to be a little of a lag, because there's a lot of guys that were going into their fourth year this year that didn't redshirt that now all of a sudden could come back for a fifth year, where in the previous rules they wouldn't have been able to. So you're looking at maybe a handful or two handfuls of kids on your roster that when you were projecting how many high school kids you're going to take this year, you weren't planning on having those kids back for their fifth year. So the high school numbers might dip even a little bit this year as you see those fifth year guys being welcomed back, especially if they can make more money in college than maybe they can in the NFL if you know they're not a high draft pick. So I think initially you might see it go the other way, and eventually maybe it swings back to what you're talking about. So it'll be interesting to see how it plays out. I mean, as you guys know, with any of this new legislation, it's like, in theory, it sounds great, but is it going to hold up against litigation? So is it really going to be 5 for 5 or just until the next round of lawsuits come through? So I think you just got to be flexible and take it year by year.
0: Talking with Arizona football general manager Aaron Knotts right here on ESPN Tucson. And so the 2027 recruiting class, you guys have been building up over the last month and a half, 2 months. I know you can't talk about specific recruits, but just overall looking at this 27 group, what do you like about it?
13: Yeah, well, I think we address a lot of needs, right, that we feel like guys that are developmental prospects that can come in here and fit the culture and help us win football games. And I think geographically, you've noticed we've kind of dipped into Texas, and we've always been a heavy Arizona, California roster. And over the years, we've kind of just started dipping more and more into Texas. And I think that's going to pay dividends for us going forward.
0: Well, what do you think about the state of Texas and just the benefits of recruiting a state like that?
13: Yeah, I think of a lot of things. I mean, one, it's not just a densely populated state. It's a talent-rich state. And as you guys know, it's a culture of football is religion down there, right? They just – it's different in a lot of different ways. So a lot of these kids just come in with a work ethic, with a mentality, with a different perspective than, you know, what other teams grew up – what other schools grew up playing from different states.
1: How do you – I mean, kind of how the sausage is made. I mean, Arizona's done a great job not just going into Texas, but, I mean, just like you guys work – there's no off-season for you. I mean, your scope, honestly, is nationwide. What resources do you utilize in order to, like, even find out about kids and, you know, watch their tape and see if they might be a good fit at Arizona?
13: Yeah, right. The filter process has to be so dialed in because there's so many kids out there that have the ability to play at the University of Arizona. So first of all, try to narrow that scope geographically, right? West Coast, Texas. There might be some kids, you know, on the maybe eastern side of the country that we have a connection to, but largely we're focused in our footprint on the West Coast. And then relying on the relationships our coaches have with high school coaches, you know, they've been on the road for years, forming relationships in these schools with high school coaches. And then obviously recruiting services have made, you know, everything so much more accessible just right at your fingertips to where you can access anybody digitally. And then also just our own scouting department. We have a very robust scouting department that, you know, each has a region, a position to help narrow the focus even further. So, I mean, it's a multitude of factors that go into that.
0: How is it working with the scouting department? And as the years have gone by, how much more robust is the scouting department at the Power 4 level?
13: Yeah, I mean, you see the front office model being brought to college football, right? So even when I got here just 6 months ago, we just had one director of scouting, and that was really it. There was really just one full-time position devoted to scouting, and we got a little creative and some help from the administration to turn that into a three-person full-time department, right? So we have basically two guys focused on high school and another that's in charge of college scouting or the portal, and then a team of students and interns of about 15 to 20 other student helpers that we train and teach how they can help us in the scouting process and in early identification. So it's only getting bigger, and we're starting to catch up to what other schools are doing. I also think sometimes less is more. I've been a part of really big staffs where people are wondering, you know, what they're supposed to be doing all day. So I'd rather hire people I know and trust and give them, empower them with a lot of work and be able to, you know, keep it a little bit tighter.
0: You know, I've always wondered, when you guys get these high school recruits or even transfer portal prospects on campus for official visits, who is the best on-campus recruiter for Arizona's football staff?
13: Man, that's a tough one because we have a lot of great recruiters, but I think Coach Joe Salvea does an amazing job. I mean, his energy, his presence, his passion, his resume, just everything, just his family atmosphere. I mean, he has it all. He's a total package, and recruits gravitate towards him.
1: You know, another thing Brent does really, all you guys do really great is, I mean, look, you want talented players, but character matters, right? Do you guys, like, employ players that are currently on your roster to kind of vet these guys to see if they're a fit personality-wise? Or is it as easy to just find out if the quarterback you're recruiting, if anybody went to his birthday party?
13: Absolutely. Your players have to be your best recruiters, and that's a two-way street. Like, they have to recruit the kid, but we also need feedback from them. Like, do you like this guy? Do you see him fitting in the locker room? Like, yes, we need you to help convince him to come here, but we also want you to vet him out and see, is this somebody you could see fitting in the locker room? So we take that feedback from our players super seriously. They're at a lot of the meals on these weekends. They host the kids at night. And that's when they have their guard down, because they're going to say all the right things. At least I hope they will. They're going to say all the right things around the coaches, our staff. But when they get out and they're away from the building, they're away from the facility, they're away from the coaches, and they're around our players, they can kind of let their guard down. And our players are able to come back to us and say, yeah, I really like this kid, and we need him on the team, or I'm not so sure about this guy. And we take that very seriously.
0: Talking with Arizona football general manager Aaron Knotts right here on Spears and Ali. And the 2026 portal class, we got a glimpse of those guys during spring ball, but we'll definitely see what those guys are about during training camp. Is there one guy on offense and defense that you're just really excited about? You know, guys from the 26 transfer portal class.
13: Yeah, again, another hard one. I mean, I'm a little biased with Zach Henning because I came from Washington and I helped recruit him here, and you had a previous relationship with him. So I'm really excited to see what he can do at the center position for us on offense. And then on defense, I'm really just excited to see how it unfolds in the secondary. You know, we have so much production that we're trying to replace. We brought in a few safeties. We brought in a few corners, all from the transfer portal, because we needed to replace that production. And there's such good, healthy competition going on this spring. It's going to be interesting to see how it unfolds. So I don't know if I have one guy per se on defense, but I'm interested to see how all those guys compete in the fall.
1: Is Spears like this at the facility with you guys, where he can constantly ask you to pick your favorites, and then we make fun of him here. He loves lists. I don't know how many times he's talked to you about the best left guards in Arizona football history.
0: Ranked top five left guards.
1: That's right.
0: Yusuf Scott, number one. Number two. Jacob Alsadek is on that list too.
1: I mean, with how busy you are, Aaron, all you guys are all year, how much of your time is spent just making fun of Justin behind closed doors?
13: I don't have time for that, but, you know, there might not be enough time for that anyway.
0: So now that you've been here for, what, 7 months?
13: Yeah, that's about right.
0: Seven-ish months. How's it been just being a part of Arizona football and being a part of the program?
1: And who's the favorite person you've met in Tucson?
13: Man, it's been awesome. You know, the staff is incredible, and that's what initially drew me to come here. And what you see is what you get. And I couldn't be more happy about the people I get to work with every day. Coach Brennan and his staff, just unbelievable dudes, humble, hardworking, low ego, high output type guys. So it's been just an incredible experience. I'm here actually at my house right now in the heat of the summer, and it's not too bad. I wasn't ready for monsoon season. These flash floods that just come and go.
0: It's great.
13: But no, it's been awesome. Can golf year round whenever we find the time. Not going to stop me from hacking it up, but it's been a great experience.
0: Have you found a favorite course in Tucson?
13: Man, so again, so many. Ventana Canyon, La Paloma. I go to Star Pass quite a bit. I'm still getting out there trying to check them all off. What about you?
0: Those are three heavy hitters. In my opinion, Ventana Canyon is the best course in Tucson. That's just now. I've played La Paloma a couple times, and both times it just absolutely chewed me up. So definitely struggled when I played at La Paloma, but Ventana Canyon, I'd say probably the best one.
13: Yeah, a little more gettable.
0: Yeah,
13: La Paloma, you got to bring a whole bag of balls.
0: Oh,
13: a couple of sleeves ain't gonna do it.
0: Absolutely, man. Absolutely. All right, that is Arizona Football General Manager Aaron Knotts joining us right here on ESPN Tucson. Oh, wait, I forgot to ask. Have you found a favorite food spot in Tucson? I gotta ask you. We ask all of our guests this on ESPN Tucson.
13: I'm a foodie, and I've been so disappointed in myself these 7 months. I have not explored the food scene, not nearly as much as I should. A guy on our staff showed me to Forbes, the butcher shop.
14: Yeah, place is great.
13: Where you can get an unbelievable cut of meat. I'm itching to try some of their seafood there. I've heard that's also pretty good. So I might explore that later this week. So I'm open to recommendations.
0: Hell yeah.
14: Spears has got recommendations for you.
0: Oh, I got lots of them. A whole list of them.
14: There's a whole list. He's going to give you his top 5 restaurants, but it'll be a list of 15.
0: That is Arizona Football General Manager Aaron Knotts hopping on Spears and Ali. Knotts, thank you for your time, man. We appreciate it. Enjoy the little bit of downtime before you guys redline for the season.
13: Absolutely. Appreciate you guys, and thanks for having me on.
0: Thanks, Aaron.
14: Thanks, Aaron.
0: All right, stay tuned. We got more Spears and Ali right here on ESPN Radio.
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0: All right, we're back. Spears and Ali right here on ESPN Tucson, 1490 AM and the Spears and Ali podcast. We just had a great conversation with Arizona football general manager Aaron Knotts, talking about the offseason, recruiting, all sorts of cool things regarding the Arizona football program. And then we're going to be talking to Corey Williams coming up later this hour about the Tucson Summer Pro League, and then we'll also check in on Wildcats in the NBA Summer League in Las Vegas. Sorry, we got Chancellor Johnson from the Big 12 and ESPN joining us here on ESPN Tucson. We're going to be discussing a number of topics. Good morning, Chancellor. How's it going, man?
1: Good morning, man. I'm doing well. How about yourself?
0: Doing good. So let's start off with some football, man. You know, we got to hang out a little bit at Big 12 Media Days and talk to all the players and the coaches from the 16-team league, and some very interesting stuff.

0: certain guys who were turning, and like a Noah Fifita at Arizona, who, you know, man, they were passing around Heisman flyers, right? And I know it's early, and they were kind of showing some of the stuff that he's done throughout his career. But obviously, he's a guy who's floated underneath the radar. And so, obviously, if you're Arizona, if you're Noah Fifita, Arizona's going to have to have a kind of have to run the table, and Fifita would be the driver of that. But, you know, good to see some of the talent that's either returning going into this year, or some of the new guys who are entering the league. And then, of course, you know, the elephant in the room was Texas Tech. And so, Brett Yormark, you know, standing up on that stage, and he had a viral moment with a Texas Tech media member. That was really interesting. But, you know, like I said, as we get closer to the season, should be an exciting year for the Big 12. The question is, can they get two teams to the playoffs, right? You know, whether it's Texas Tech or BYU, maybe in Arizona. You know, there's some number of teams that can lurk there and potentially win the Big 12. But, you know, as we get closer to the start of the season.
1: If you're a child of the 80s like I am, we have a word for that reporter from Texas Tech. He's a knob. We call him a knob. Yeah.
0: Wow.
1: Yeah. Just if you guys want to put that.
0: Break that down for me, because I am not a child from the 80s. With respect to you. Yeah. But break that down for me. A knob.
1: Yeah.
2: A knob.
1: Yeah. Like a doorknob. hey, let me ask you this, Chancellor. We'll put Brent Brennan to the side so there's no bias. Is there, in the Big 12 football media days, is there one or two coaches that, you know, all you guys get to go to each one of their press conferences? It's like must attend. You got to be there because they're so charismatic, or their character is so, you know, fantastic that you just got to be at that press conference.
0: Well, I think there's a couple of guys who qualify, but at the top of the list is still Deion Sanders. Mm-hmm. Even though there are times where, you know, like, you know, he might skip out on uncertain availabilities, but, you know, for the stuff that he is required to do, Deion Sanders is still must-see TV because he is Deion Sanders. So, you know, part of the questions he had to answer this year was about – last year was a letdown for the Colorado Buffs. And what is he planning to do to rebound in this year, right? And so, you know, they've had a number of guys who have transferred out. They've had, you know, a freshman QB, you know, who didn't have the greatest year that he wanted to, but looking to do, you know, much better this year and the growth that he's had. But, you know, all eyes are kind of on Deion Sanders whenever he takes the podium. And he's always, you know, great for a soundbite. I also think Kenny Dillingham, just because of how personable he is, I know Wildcats fans, you know, you might not want to hear that, but he's still such a likable guy. And it doesn't matter who you're talking, you know, who he's talking to, he's always going to put forth great effort to give you a good answer. And so, you know, those two at the top of the list, and then Kalani Sitake, who's one of my favorite coaches to cover. Yeah. He is genuinely one of the nicest guys that you'll meet in college football, period. You know, you talk to, you know, his players about him, they talk about, you know, his outstanding character. And at the same time, you look at what he's been able to accomplish over the past few years. And he is a winner. And so, you know, for you know, BYU and Kalani Sitake, they're trying to keep up with Texas Tech and be a consistent force in the Big 12, you know, for years to come. He had opportunities to leave BYU, and he could have went to Penn State. He chose to stay because he believes in what they're building in Provo. And so, you know, they have a lot of talent. Bachmeyer is one of the best quarterbacks in the conference. You know, when you look at him, maybe next year going to his junior season, he could be one of the best quarterbacks in the country. They return the Big 12 preseason offensive player of the year, and their running back there, and L.J. Martin. So, you know, they're a talented team. They're a team that expects to compete for the Big 12. Not just compete, they expect to win it. And so, those are probably my top three. But, you know, another guy who I enjoy talking to, and Justin, you know, you were there for Fifita. You know, he's not a coach, but he's a quarterback. But we had a great conversation as well. And so, you know, even though I'm a Sun Devil, I have to admit, man, whether it's covering the college, you know, covering the basketball team over there with Jaden Bradley and Burris and Pete and Tommy Lloyd, to, you know, now getting a chance to talk to some of the football guys, that they're likable whenever they're not playing Arizona State. I will say that. Yeah.
2: And that's why I think Arizona and ASU fans, people who follow both programs, are so conflicted, because they're like, man, this Kenny Dillingham guy, I like him a lot. And then ASU fans are like, you know what, this Tommy Lloyd guy, he's a guy that I want to have a beer with.
1: It is so irritating, Chancellor. I just got to tell you, as a Wildcat fan, your football coach being like, you know what, that dude, he gets it. Yeah. Ah, I hate myself for even thinking it.
2: Brent Brennan, too. I've heard ASU fans laud Brent Brennan for how cool of a guy he is.
1: Yeah,
2: so.
0: Yeah, absolutely is. Yep. Sorry, guys. Absolutely.
2: It's great. But, you know, between Texas Tech and

0: BYU, you know, those are the two teams that people are talking about winning the conference in football. You know, if you were to, I mean, what team gives you the most confidence that they're going to go out and win the conference title?
1: I'm still going to lean on Texas Tech, and the reason being is because of their schedule. You know, and the big question mark, though, with them is at the quarterback position. Obviously, with Brendan Sorsby being out, and he's not walking through that door, you know. But, you know, I think they have some good talent still on that roster, for sure. Their defense will be good. The question mark is, once again, you know, when will their quarterback be healthy? You know, coming off that ACL injury he suffered last year, and, you know, potentially week three. And they would have to play a really good Houston Cougars team who also expects to compete for a conference title. I think they're a dark horse to potentially win it. And but Will Hammond is a really good quarterback. And so, once again, the question is just how does he look coming off that ACL injury? And so, as I mentioned, their schedule is pretty favorable when you look at, you know, some of the other teams within the conference. And as I mentioned, you know, Houston's probably one of the toughest teams that they'll have to play. You know, and that's week three. And, you know, how healthy will Hammond be for that game? But, you know, to me, I'm still leaning with Texas Tech going into this season. But, you know, I think Arizona, you know, I definitely don't want to discredit them. They will have the best quarterback in the conference this year, Noah Fifita. And so he has talent around him as well. You know, I would say that, you know, my teams that they can compete for would be Arizona, Houston, BYU, and Texas Tech. I hope I'm not forgetting anybody else.
0: Absolutely. Chancellor Johnson from ESPN and the Big 12 joining us here on ESPN Tucson. Now let's move over to NBA Summer League. It seems like it's been, I mean, it was a really good draft for the Big 12. I believe it's the most draft picks the Big 12 has ever produced in one NBA draft. And those guys are certainly shown out at NBA Summer League. A.J. DeBonta, after one game, they shut him down. They're like, all right, we've seen enough. Braden Burries, I think, has like scored a total of 44 points and has yet to force a turnover. And Cole Pete looks good in a Phoenix Suns uniform. What do you think about the Big 12 guys at NBA Summer League?
1: Man, the Big 12 looks extremely strong right now. And some of the guys have been able to produce. And obviously, you know, you're 1-2 with DeBonta and Peterson. That was a given. But you look around, just what they, you know, some of the other guys who you know, maybe fell a little bit later, Kingston Fleming, who, you know, what he's doing in Atlanta for their summer league team, he looks like a guy who came through Kelvin Sampson's program. And so he's still trying to find his shot, you know, in the summer league. But one thing he's done very, very well is lead that team. He's committed very few turnovers, and his assist to turnover ratio is extremely high. So he looks really good. Brandon Burries, you know, he's kind of flown underneath the radar compared to some of the other guys. You know, when you look at, you know, the top two picks, and then, you know, you look at what's happening with Caleb Wilson in Chicago. He looks great. Obviously, he's in the Big Ten. And, you know, but Brandon Burries kind of, you know, as I mentioned, floating underneath the radar. And what he's doing right now with Milwaukee as far as building it up. And the thing is, if you watch him, obviously, as you guys, you know, did, a lot of people in Tucson, none of this is a surprise. It's kind of the same thing that we saw in Arizona. You know, he grabs rebound, he gets downhill, and he's off in transition. He's making his teammates better. He's sitting and guarding, had four steals in his last game. He's shooting it efficiently, and he's getting to a spot and scoring at a really high clip. And so if you're a Bucks fan, right, and you look at, you just lost your best player in franchise history, Giannis Antetokounmpo, there's no guarantee that you hit on that next draft pick. But to me, obviously, summer league, you don't want to overreact to anything. Long way to go in their careers, but you can feel pretty good about, at worst, they look good in summer league, and that's a step in the right direction. You know, not every team can say that. You know, if you're maybe the Los Angeles Clippers, you look at Kevin Walker kind of struggle out the gate. Once again, it's early, it's summer league. You never want to make any judgments, any full blown judgments or full blown indictments. But it's good to see that. Cole Pete, there were question marks about, you know, his impact at the highest level. But the one thing that I think last time we spoke about, Justin, was the thing that we don't talk enough about as far as a trait is winning. And so early on, right now in his summer league debut in his career, he's found ways to have an impact on winning, whether that's, you know, getting to a spot and doing what he really does well, and that's kind of getting downhill at guys, attacking some of the mismatches, rebounding, and defending. And so, you know, he looks good. Cameron Carr from Baylor, he's going to find a really nice spot there in Los Angeles, being able to play off Austin Reeves and Luka Doncic. And then I mentioned some of the other guys too, Chris Mack Jr., but all the way into the late 20s. And so he's been able to play very well for the Celtics. So he looks like he might be a steal. I had to give a shout-out to a guy who fell in the second round, Emmanuel Sharpe. You know, as guys who watched the Big 12, we saw how impactful he was to Houston's success. And right now, you can make the argument that he's been one of the Sacramento Kings' best players in Summer League, even with the Darius Ako, because he knows what he's asked to do. He plays his role very well because he sits down, he defends, and he can shoot the ball at a really high clip from deep. He's going to have a long career in the NBA, and so I'm surprised, you know, when you line up all those traits, you know, that he kind of fell to the second round, late in the second round, like he did there. And so the Big 12, you know, looks good. Obviously, they've been able to produce a lot of great talent. And if I'm being honest with you, I'm kind of like, man, how do they top that, in this year? Because yeah. All the talent who rolled through the Big 12, I hope we didn't take that for granted, because there's just so much talent that came through this past season.
0: Such a high bar, man. Such a high bar. But we'll see. That is Chancellor Johnson from ESPN and the Big 12 joining us here on ESPN Tucson. Chancellor, hope you get to enjoy a little bit of downtime before the college football season really gets going, man. Thank you for your time today.
1: Absolutely. Thanks for having me on, guys.
0: Thank you, man.
2: Maybe Emmanuel Sharp, who played at Houston, can teach Darius Acuff how to play defense.
0: Yeah.
2: Because I watched a little bit of his off-ball defense in the summer league, and I'm like, dude, that's not the way you're supposed to do it.
0: Let's talk more about NBA Summer League. Wildcats competing at Summer League in Las Vegas. Let's also talk about the Tucson Summer Pro League, which is going into its final weekend with our guy, Corey Williams, coming up next.
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12: Hey, good Wednesday. I'm Brad Sismat. Speaking of sports, the All-Star Game, or was it the Non-Star Game last night in Philadelphia? 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So, 4-0, American League beats the National League last night in the All-Star Game. Have we gotten to the point where All-Star Games like Pro Bowl and the NBA All-Star Game have outlived their usefulness? Or, no, I was thoroughly entertained. Where were you on last night's game? I had no problem with it. I saw Eduardo Rodriguez, the Diamondback pitcher, throw a pretty clean inning. I saw Corbin Carroll strike out. I've been seeing that a lot lately. So the two Diamondbacks played. I saw Cody Bellinger from Hamilton High School up in Phoenix get a couple of runs batted in. I had my share of Arizona angles around the All-Star game. I was down with that. I was not down with how Fox just drugged the broadcast on and on and on. Having players come out to sign the Declaration of Independence as they're going out to announce the starters for the National League and the American League, I don't need it. I don't need Bryce Harper wearing an earpiece at the plate, and he's trying his hardest, I thought, to hit a meatball, but he's being interviewed by the Fox broadcasters while he's hitting. While he's hitting. This is really unique. Yeah, and Bryce struck out, and they had to bleep something afterwards. So, I don't know, just not all that big about where Fox is always trying to reinvent the wheel. How about this for a novel idea? How about we have the commissioner of baseball and the head of the players union, and they walk out to home plate at the fourth inning, and they say, we guarantee there will not be a work stoppage. It doesn't mean I don't like them and they don't like me because we don't like each other, but we're not going to shut this game down next year. How about that? Would there be a buzz today? Would Ali and Spears be talking about it? Maybe, possibly, but instead it was a pretty ho-hum All-Star game. The Spaniards beat France yesterday 2-0, and Mbappe ripped his team after it was over with. The winner of Argentina-England meets Spain. Spain has only given up one goal, and we're hearing words like, well, they're boring, they're not very exciting to watch. All they do is win. All they do is win. So I'm going to watch Messi today. I'm shutting it down. I'm going to be checking them out. And the Suns are in Vegas. I've been watching Koa Pete just tear it up so far. It may not look it on the stat line every game, but he's been terrific. Suns meet Detroit today in Vegas. I'm Brad Sussmat.
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0: Our guy Corey Williams joining us here on ESPN Tucson. Corey wears many, many hats. One of them is the founder of the Tucson Summer Pro League, which is going into its final weekend of play at the Gregory School. We have All-Star weekend, also championship weekend. It's going to be a fun weekend over there at the Gregory School. Corey's here to talk to us about that. Corey, what's going on, man?
1: Not much, man. How you doing?
0: Good, man. So we're finally here. It's the final week of the Tucson Summer Pro League this summer. What's it been like just watching the kids play and all the cool things that you guys have been up to at the Gregory School?
1: You know, we've been doing it for quite a while, and to see the kids that walked in the door when they were 10, now they're 13, they're, you know, hardly recognizable. I think that's one of the biggest kicks I get out of doing the league is the amount of growth that takes place with a player, boy or girl, from the ages of 10 to 13. Seeing them develop, seeing them become young adults, and seeing how their game develops. Some people have growth spurts. Some people develop a left hand. Some people become great shooters. And we always, the coaches, we nudge ourselves like, is that the same kid from two summers ago? And it's just a short amount of time to us as adults, but tremendous amount of growth. So as we sit there, you know, we get ready for the final weekend. It's a little bittersweet. It's been a long summer, you know, weekends, every day in the gym. But coming to an end, we just want to give the kids something fun that they'll remember because, you know, school's right around the corner.
0: I know ATL Wings, they got a great record. But what are some other teams that can maybe win a championship this weekend?
1: I think for the boys 10 and 11, I think the Bruce Baca team is probably the better team. Window Depot and Gym Click are both good teams as well. You never know because at this point it just depends on who shows up. There's a lot of club tournaments taking place around the state and around the country. And if you're missing a key guy, you could get blown out in the playoffs. So it's always frustrating for the kids if their go-to guy misses the game in the playoffs, then they're going to get bounced. But right now I'd say Bruce Baca probably odds on to win the boys 10 and 11. ATL Wings, they got a great player, Aniston Bosley. She's probably going to take home the title for the girls division. Boys 12 and 13 is a straight up coin flip. I mean, Pyramid's good, Soul Casinos is good, Bruce Foundation, Adventure Schools. They all play each other within 3 or 4 points every day, all weekend, all summer. So I have no idea who's going to win the older division, but we'll see.
0: So what's the schedule this week at the Gregory School?
1: So all the teams play, we see the teams 1 through 4, so just a regular day. We have 6 games on Saturday. The winners come back and play on Sunday. So we've got 6 games Saturday, 3 games on Sunday. But we also have the 3-point contest for all the kids on Sunday. They get a chance to win a $100 gift card. So it's just a fun weekend. Normal business as usual on Saturday, games from 10 to 3. And then I think we start at 11 on Sunday.
0: Heck yeah, man.
2: Don't sleep on Chico's bail bonds, Corey. I know they've had a rough run, but I think they're coming together as a team. By the way, when you introduce Corey Williams from now on, it's Pima County Sports Hall of Famer.
0: Don't forget that.
2: Hey, Corey, kind of switching. Go ahead, buddy.
1: No, I was going to say, you know, I'm getting fitted for my gold jacket here soon.
2: That's so awesome.
0: Hell yeah.
2: Well deserved. Hey, first and foremost, thank you. I haven't seen you since you gave them to me. Thank you very much for the 2 Ice Cube shirts. I wear them with pride.
1: Sir.
2: Enjoy them very much. But turning the page a little bit, we just had a guest on, Chancellor Johnson, talking about the Big 12 guys that are in the Summer League. And there's just immense amount of talent that's going on to the next level from the conference. I know it's way too early, but what's the talent level of the Big 12 this year? And was last year something we didn't really appreciate, how many good players were in the league?
1: I think you're 1,000% correct. I think last year will probably go down as one of the most loaded conferences in all of college history. When you look at the potential for not just guys getting to the league, but guys that may one day be franchise type guys. I mean, that Big 12 class last year, they've got 3 or 4 players that an NBA team can really anchor and build around. So I think a lot of Big 12 fans will look back at the 25-26 season and say, wow, we really didn't know how good we had it. This year, you know, you're not going to be able to replicate those big power top 25 matchups that just kind of were just everywhere last year. Every weekend you had, you know, 2 ranked teams facing off. I think the environments will be the same. Kansas will be Kansas. BYU will be BYU. Texas Tech, Houston, Arizona. I mean, the list goes on. These are great atmospheres. All the coaches have to put out a roster and build a team that's worthy of their tradition. And that's the struggle that a lot of coaches have. So I think fans are going to come and show up. Whether the fans are treated to the same level that they experienced last year, that remains to be seen. And I would hate to be a Big 12 coach because last season is going to be a tough act to follow.
2: Corey, there may be a lag because of these rules applying going forward, but the new 5-5 rule where a player can play 5 years in college and there's no exemptions for medical redshirt or anything like that, and one transfer. Do you think as the next couple of years proceed from a college basketball standpoint, we're going to see more of a traditional coaches going back into high schools and developing players and guys playing a couple of years at the school?
1: I think that's what they're trying to do. I mean, the NBA has been pillaging college basketball for over 20 years for the superstar talent. If you're good, you leave early. And you can't imagine what the college basketball landscape would be if guys were playing, you know, with 80, 90% of the guys were all playing 4 years like back in the day. So they're trying to create this stopgap measure of extending eligibility so that the NCAA can kind of shore up its product. Because the moment people start to feel like we're watching whatever's left over, you know, all the one and dones are gone, so who are we talking about next? You know, college basketball, I don't think it's going to decline in popularity, but it's all about messaging and advertising. If you've got these household names that you're pumping in everybody's brains for six straight months and then they go pro, well, you got to hit the reset button and do it all again. So the 5-5 gives coaches a chance to, okay, who's going to be here long haul? And you're right. What's happened to high school seniors is atrocious. They no longer even care about high school seniors. Unless you're like, you know, Boozer or one of those guys coming out and you know that this kid's going to help us right away. So many, I mean, thousands of high school seniors are getting passed over for portal kids and JUCO transfers. So they're just trying to figure out a way to make high school basketball relevant again, because the moment that high school basketball, it's kind of been irrelevant the past dozen years, I'd say. But they're trying to figure out a way to keep things normal, and I don't know if it's going to be successful.
0: That's Corey Williams joining us here on ESPN Tucson. Oh, excuse me, Hall of Famer Corey Williams joining us here on ESPN Tucson. Dub, man, it was an absolute pleasure having you on the show. As always, have fun this weekend at the Gregory School.
1: For sure. And Ali, give Justin some Ice Cube tracks to do some research on and get him up to speed on hip-hop when you get a chance.
0: My brother, No Vaseline is one of my favorite diss songs ever.
2: In fact, we call him the Vacillator. It's kind of his supervillain name. But it has a double meaning.
1: I was going to say, I can't believe you're talking like that this early in the morning. No. I don't want to hear that, Justin.
2: Corey, you know, when you're willing to go down with a ship with Drake, aren't you a lost cause at that point?
1: You know, you're right. We should have wrote him off. When he came in the gym with the OVO t-shirt on, I had to write him off.
2: Yeah.
1: It was a painful day.
0: That's awesome. Hey, Dub, thank you as always, man. We appreciate you.
1: For sure, man. Take care.
0: Thank you. Used to be hard, now you just wet and soft. Heard you was down with the AK.
2: Yeah.
0: Be down with Michelet.
2: So the one song that you really like is the one him dissing Eazy-E.
0: Yeah.
2: But that, you got others, or is that
0: it was a good day.
2: Yeah. Okay. All right. This, you're on the right track.
0: love Ice Cube. All right. Coming up next on Spears and Ali.
2: But Drake songs all sound the same, don't they?
0: No, I mean.
3: I was sitting in a bathtub, and I said, what's up, C-Dub?
2: Yeah. Why is this all the same?
0: That's how Drake sounds to Holly Farley. I'm dying right now, man. That's so funny. All right, if you guys want to call in and talk about Drake or Ice Cube, or if you want to talk about National Hot Dog Day, National Gummy Worm Day, or if you want to talk sports with us, hit us up at 520-719-1490. Stay tuned.
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5: Accident with injuries reported at Prince and Stone. Take Fort Lowell instead. Another accident at Speedway and Main Street. You can use Granada or 6th Street as a different way to go. And there's traffic slowdown on westbound Speedway at I-10. Use caution. And that's traffic. I'm Elaine Bronson.
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0: We've got World Cup continuing today. We have England versus Argentina. My money's on Argentina. So
1: I mean, you're betting on maybe it's not arguable anymore. The greatest player ever, who seems to always come up big in big moments. But then you got Jude Bellingham with England. It's going to be a hell of a match. I'm looking forward to watching it.
2: You like Jude Bellingham?
1: I do.
2: He also plays for Real Madrid.
1: Well, we talked about this Monday. We're talking about the same guy. Who else?
2: I thought we were talking about Mbappe before.
1: Oh, Mbappe. We were talking about Mbappe before, but Monday we were talking about Jude Bellingham and why my son.
0: Because you were like,
1: critical of him. Yeah. And it's because he plays for Real Madrid, and my son's a Barcelona fan.
2: Yeah.
0: Because you went into that game just like, I'm just watching. You're like, man, this Jude Bellingham guy is pretty good.
1: Yeah, I didn't know who he was
0: I watched. You picked the guy.
2: Yeah.
1: Everything was about Harry Kane. Like, if you saw all the pictures of the World Cup, it was Messi. It was Harry Kane. It was Ronaldo. And it was Erling Haaland, right? It was those four guys. And so I'm watching, and I'm like, this Bellingham guy, I haven't seen a lot about him. Of course, I don't know what I'm talking about. I'm just getting kind of really into. I've been really into this World Cup. I'm like, he's really good.
2: Yeah,
1: he's really good.
2: Harry Kane had a stupid season in the Bundesliga. he had like 35 goals by like the 25th match. It was crazy.
0: Wow,
2: something nutty like that. Video game numbers.
1: Are you guys? I mean, you probably went into this knowing more soccer than me and Justin combined.
2: Just a little bit, but I only started really following maybe like 18 months ago.
1: Do you guys have the same sensation I do? It's like when I'm watching England versus Norway, in the back of my mind, I'm thinking, you know, England's on one side on the edge of a forest and Norway's on the other and the Vikings and the English are they're about to go battle it out. And then I was thinking Spain and France. I'm like, you guys have had a few kerfuffles.
2: Mostly naval, yeah.
1: And then like anybody Germany played.
2: Yeah.
0: Anybody.
1: Anybody.
2: Yeah. Yeah. Yeah.
0: So, yeah, we've got World Cup continuing today. Also, NBA Summer League, Koa Pete will be back in action for the Phoenix Suns. He's had a really good NBA Summer League this
1: year. Yes, man. I mean, the guy is a very good player. He's a winner. He's going to be very good in the NBA.
0: Hell yeah.
1: All the people talking on the sidelines and, like, have their little opinions, they don't know crap. Mm-hmm. So don't listen to them. Just don't listen to them.
0: Happy National Hot Dog Day, guys.
1: Ooh.
0: What are you putting on it, Ali?
1: Ketchup, relish, and onions, or some nacho cheese.
0: Nacho cheese. Love it, man. So that's my guy.
1: Let's go for two.
2: Sauerkraut and grilled onions.
0: Love it, man.
2: And mustard.
0: Happy National Hot Dog Day, y'all. See y'all tomorrow.
1: Pinkies out.
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3: On Tuesday night, Midsummer Classic, Major League Baseball All-Star Game was anything but a classic. Classic performance maybe by Philadelphia. They did an awesome job hosting the Home Run Derby as well as...

0: France. That kind of that's what it was for me watching Argentina versus England. It's like they kept putting the pressure on time and time again, and you knew at some point the breakthrough had to come through, and it actually did, not once but twice.
1: They had possession for 64% of the game. Argentina did. I mean, that's, they got the ball the whole game.
0: Yep.
1: You know, it's hard
0: if you're England to win that way.
1: Yeah. So incredible come from behind finish there for Argentina, and just devastation, because when you think about it, like it's a little bit hard for us to understand in this country, or at least for some of us to understand in this country, because, you know, if you were to say to me, for instance, you know, hey, Zaslo, which would you rather, the U.S. men's national team win the World Cup or one of your club teams, you know, or would you rather, let's say, the Miami Heat win the NBA championship? And like, that's easy for me. I would obviously want the Miami Heat to win the NBA championship, but most countries don't feel that way. And so the point that I'm making is the England fans, the way that they experience today, it's going to be years for them to get over this. This, like, they care about this as much as I care about anything in my entire life. You know what I'm saying? And it's total devastation. I feel a little bit bad. I do.
0: It's 2026. The next World Cup is 2030. Mm-hmm. So it's not 1 year. It's not 2 years.
1: Yeah.
0: It's not 3 years. It's 4 years you have to sit in those sorrows and figure out, okay, how are we going to do things differently the next time? And how will we learn from these mistakes that we made in this semifinal? So if we get to this moment again, the same thing doesn't occur.
1: So, and it's so hard to get back to this spot. Like you got to start over again. Like, okay, like it's not only 4 years from now, but in 4 years from now, you got to start from step one. And while England is good at soccer, it's not as if they're always in the final four. So this was their chance. You're up 1-0 with less than 10 minutes remaining in regulation, and they are and they're done, and their World Cup is over. I know they're going.
0: Well, you look at the previous two matches before this one, right? The one in Mexico City versus Mexico, and that was a slugfest. But you came out on the winning side of things, right? That could have easily went either way. Mm-hmm. You look at the one versus Norway, that could have easily went either way if certain things go in a different manner for Norway. And then you look at this devastating loss versus Argentina. It sometimes luck has to be on your side, but the fine details and things that you do, from substitution to defending, if you're not on your P's and Q's once you get to this level, you're going to be going home. Now, I know they're not going home because they're playing in a third place match versus France, but you're not advancing to the final, and that's the goal, right? Every one of these countries coming to the World Cup over here at the United States, whether it was Mexico and then also some games were played in Canada, your goal was to make it to the final with an opportunity to take a World Cup back to your country. That's the goal. So, yes, you get to play in a third place game, but that's not what you came over here to play in. You didn't come over here to say, hey, man, we're going to play for this third place trophy. No, you came over here to win the World Cup and have those bragging rights for the next 4 years.
1: I'll tell you, if we could also just mention real quick here, Cabo Verde is one of the best teams in the world. They went 0-0 against Spain, and they lost 3-2 to Argentina in a phenomenal, probably still the game of the World Cup. And those two teams are meeting in the final this Sunday. I'll tell you, Cape Verde, they should be in the third place game.
0: Hey, I'm telling you right now, and that's a country that a lot of people are going to have their eyes open moving forward for 2030. Don't take them lightly, because they took Spain to the brinks. They took Argentina to the brinks. And those teams, like you mentioned, are playing this Sunday at 3 p.m. for the World Cup.
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14: A walk-off homer in the bottom of the 14th inning. What a night.
3: From opening day.
14: Hammer to left field. 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Mike Trout, how's that to start the season?
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14: Oh, my goodness. He crushed it. Giancarlo Stanton and the American League with one swing has tied it up.
21: 457-foot home run. 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
14: Judge back some more. Leaping and he caught it. Out of here. Mookie Betts. Shohei Ohtani.
3: Until a chance.
0: champion is crowned at the World Series.
1: And the Dodgers have won it! Repeat champions for the first time in baseball in 25 years. The Dodgers are World Series champs.
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